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On 105.3 WDAS, it's Mimi Brown and DJ Doc B, the Hip-Hop House Party.

0: One thing we ain't going to do is slow it down up here with the music. 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Hip Hop from the 80s, the 90s, and the 2000s. 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It's a Juneteenth weekend. It's a Father's Day weekend. The first day of summer is tomorrow. Sister Strut was today. We've got a lot going on and a lot of great music for you, too. So keep it here on DASFM.
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0: Listening to what your girlfriends mention. 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It's cool, not trying to put a rush on you. I have to let you know that I got a crush on you.
3: Who the hell is this? Paging me at 5:46 in the morning. Crack of dawning, now I'm yawning. Wipe the cold out my eye. 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It's my man

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1: 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Paging me at 5:46 in the morning. Crack of dawning, now I'm yawning. Wipe the cold out my eye. 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It's my man.

couldn't get around just about nowhere. El cars were everywhere. There's a party going on between Fia, is that what we're saying that right? FIFA. And there are so many people that are partying in the park on their

93.3 WDAS, Philly's best R&B and throwbacks. As DJ Fat Cat for the best in your throwbacks at midnight tonight. It's your maestro, Steve Mason. He has your house and club music until 2 a.m. A great way to bring in Father's Day. I'm Mimi Brown, and we've got some things that are going down, including 250,000.

know, this week it really felt like that. It got so hot that you just wanted to put your feet in some ice water, that's for sure. And a lot of things were going down. You know that, DJ Fat Cat, right? Not only did we have BBD for the Adum Day Festival, but also at the African American Museum on Juneteenth, which was Friday, and that was yesterday. Absolutely amazing with Dougie Fresh and Slick Rick and DJ Jazzy Jeff. We know that FIFA is here, and so with that being here, a whole lot of people are like are partying like rock stars, and I love it because it's harmonious, it's musical, it's beautiful. Today we were honored, which is the Philadelphia Hip Hop Legends, along with Tony Paris. Thank you so much for joining not only Councilman Curtis Jones, but also thank you, Kenyatta Johnson, and of course our Honorable Mayor, Mayor Sherelle Parker, who is truly amazing for allowing us to have these proclamations. And it went to Schoolie D, EST, Cornbread, Too Tough, Lady B, and yours truly, Mimi Brown. So there we go with that one. We got a party coming your way. When we talk about parties, I don't want you to miss out on it because it's your pre-4th of July jam, indoor, outdoor at Docklands or Riverfront on Thursday, July the 2nd. No work on Friday. You can join and yours truly, Mimi Brown, Patty Jackson, along with Power 99, Roxy Romeo for a night of nonstop music as we go all the way until 2 a.m. The music is right there on the waterfront with the indoor outdoor thing going on, and it's absolutely like some stellar views. The outdoor patio is going to have DJ Doc B and also DJ Jamal, and that's going to be on the outside. On the inside, it's the Tri-State hottest band, the best kept soul band. 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I'm Mimi Brown, this is DJ Fat Cat, and we are just having a great time tonight, all part of your live Saturday night experience. It's being brought to you by, it's being brought to you by Brain, Rand Spear, the accident lawyer. If you're in an accident, the choice is clear. You demand Rand and Mike Spear. Coming right back at you on DASFM 105.3.

And also Gary Shepard, who's formerly from 105.3 WDAS. So you'll see that tomorrow. A lot of great things are going on. 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

days ago. And it's going to continue until July 4th with the concerts and the fireworks and the museum days and community events. It's going to be a lot going on. 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
1: Good morning. Welcome to Insight, a show about empowering our community. I'm Lorraine Ballard Morrill. This week we celebrate culture, perseverance, and the power of healing. First, we head to Southwest Philadelphia for a preview of the Africatown Diaspora Festival, a vibrant celebration of African heritage featuring music, food, art, and community. Then we meet author and filmmaker Venice Washington, who turned her own experiences with bullying into a mission to inspire confidence, resilience, and self-worth in young people. And we also discuss a health condition that many suffer from, but few talk about because, quite frankly, it's embarrassing. Anal fistulas. Learn about a promising new treatment that could improve the lives of thousands of patients. But first, we re-air an interview about an important court case that could lead to freedom for many sentenced to life for second-degree murder. Today, we're talking about a major legal decision that could impact more than 1,000 people across Pennsylvania. The Pennsylvania Supreme Court's ruling in Commonwealth versus Lee has declared mandatory life without parole sentences for second-degree murder unconstitutional, raising important questions about justice, sentencing, and what happens next. Joining us is Quinn Cousins, staff attorney with the Abolitionist Law Center, an organization working to end class and race-based mass incarceration. So, Quinn, let's start with the basics. What is second-degree murder, often called felony murder, and why is Pennsylvania considered an outlier and how it has sentenced these cases?
2: Great. Yeah, thank you so much for having me to discuss this. Second-degree murder, like you said, also known as felony murder, is essentially an offense that holds everyone that participates in a felony responsible for murder whenever somebody dies during the course of that felony. So there's no requirement that somebody has to be the person who actually causes somebody else's death. There's no requirement that the person who does cause the death actually take any criminal action to cause that death. There can be purely accidental circumstances or something that would not otherwise qualify as murder under the law, but solely because people are participating in a felony and a death happens in the course of that felony, they're held responsible as though they were committing a murder. So what that means in Pennsylvania and what makes Pennsylvania particularly unique is that everybody convicted of felony murder up until March 26, 2026, was automatically sentenced to life without parole. So that's no possibility of ever being released from prison. That's why we and many others in our movement call it death by incarceration. Pennsylvania is really unique in this respect. There are only a few other states that mandate death by incarceration sentences in all cases of felony murder. These sentences are almost unheard of in the rest of the world. Felony murder itself as an offense, because it kind of doesn't adhere to the traditional principles of holding somebody responsible for their own conduct as well as their intended conduct, is not really a criminal offense in much of the rest of the world. It originated in England, where it was abolished well over 50 years ago. Canada has abolished it. Several states in the U.S. have gotten rid of it altogether, and many others have completely limited it in some way to require either some level of intent or action by a person who engages in a felony where a death results. Pennsylvania is not one of those states. So really, it's a combination of how broad of a scope that second degree or felony murder encompasses, as well as the mandatory nature of sentencing people to life without parole automatically, makes it really one of the harshest states in the country and therefore the world in terms of imposing the sentence.
1: This ruling could affect over 1,000 people currently serving life without parole sentences. What does this decision mean for them in practical terms?
2: We don't know the exact number of people who are serving the sentence currently, but it is certainly over 1,000. What this means for them is a little bit unclear at the moment, but what the PA Supreme Court did is it ruled that our client, Derek Lee, his specific sentence was unconstitutional, and that essentially going forward, there will be no more mandatory life without parole sentences for people convicted of second-degree murder. The court did explicitly say that it was declining at this time to rule whether or not it would apply to the 1,000 or so people who are already serving this sentence. But based on sort of the reasoning that the court used to reach its decision, it was very similar to other cases ruling that certain life without parole sentences are unconstitutional, which were eventually held or ruled that they would apply retroactively. That is to say, it applies to people who are already serving the sentence. So we do have good reason to be confident that it will eventually apply to those 1,000 plus people who are already serving the sentence, and that they will potentially need to go back to their trial courts and get new sentences to something that either takes into account their individual culpability and all of the other traditional sentencing factors that judges usually go through in virtually every other context when a mandatory sentence isn't required. But there will be further legal action that's required, further litigation or court rulings to make sure that that does apply to those 1,000 plus people. Or the legislature could pass a law to provide parole eligibility for people who are already serving the sentence. So that's another way that this could be addressed. And in its ruling, the court did specifically delay implementation of its ruling for 4 months to allow the legislature to do that. So there is a process in the works for the legislature to pass a law to allow parole eligibility for people. There are a few bills currently pending to do that, but it will take some further steps for this to make sure that this will apply to more people than just those that are either currently facing charges or will be charged in the future.
1: Have you heard any response from the legislature, the Pennsylvania legislature response? To this ruling about maybe some legislation that might allow for resentencing or parole consideration?
2: Even before this ruling came down, there was one bill in the state Senate and one bill in the state House, both of which would enable people who are already serving a sentence to go before the parole board after 25 years. And then the parole board would be the one making a decision as to whether they would ultimately be released. But it would set that date at 25 years, both the House bill and the Senate bill. So those are currently, I believe, the only two bills that would address this that are in the legislature. And as far as I understand it, people are moving forward on working to pass those as quickly as possible within the time frame set forth by the Supreme Court.
1: Quinn, your organization, Abolitionist Law Center, has been on the forefront of working to end class and race-based mass incarceration. Are there any other cases that you're working on that we should know about?
2: Sure. So this is, I think, the main one that has a large impact over criminal sentencing in Pennsylvania. And I do also want to mention we were joined by another Philadelphia-based organization, Amistad Law Project, as well as a national and international organization, the Center for Constitutional Rights, in representing Mr. Lee in this case. But really, this case is just one challenge that comes from a long line of challenges aimed at death by incarceration sentences. And these are really growing out of a longstanding and growing movement in Pennsylvania, primarily led by people in prison and their family members to roll back these sentences and really address what we believe are human rights violations in death by incarceration sentences. So without their work, this ruling certainly wouldn't have been possible, both in terms of getting people out to put pressure on public officials, to educate the public, as well as the courts, that includes them, to know how important these issues are to them. And it really involved a large coalition of groups and people to make this possible. Otherwise, we have a number of cases challenging primarily prison and jail practices, cases against the Philadelphia jails that are aiming to reform some conditions there, as well as in Allegheny County, where we won a court monitor order over medical treatment there. And then some at the state level, some cases challenging long-term solitary confinement and some of the practices that are going along with that in the state correctional institutions as well. So feel free to learn a little bit more about our work at our website or on social media. We're Abolitionist Law Center on most of our social pages, and our website's abolitionistlawcenter.org.
1: All right. Well, Quinn Cousins, staff attorney with the Abolitionist Law Center, Thank you for joining us. This organization is working to end class and race-based mass incarceration. Thank you, Quinn, for joining us today.
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16: And welcome to this edition of Headlines. My name is Frankie Darcel, and we welcome you on this day, which is Father's Day, let me say good morning to everyone listening via the iHeartRadio app. You know, I often say, and I said it Mother's Day, only if heaven had a cell phone. Let me honor my father, Herman, who was just an incredible, incredible person. And, you know, on behalf of my family, you know, Dad, I just send you love and think about you every day. Today is just the day that I honor you. Let me say this as well, and I should do a list before the end of the show, but to everyone who is listening that is a father, happy Father's Day to you. To stepfathers who have stepped in and raised children that they did not give birth to with the woman in their life, but you are nonetheless the father. To every coach that has played the role and taken the role of dad, thank you. To every uncle, every nephew that has raised children that are not theirs, let me say happy Father's Day to you. One thing that people will do as well, as I get ready to introduce my guest, is especially when the parent is a custodial parent. What do I mean by that? She is a woman who is a custodial parent. I don't like saying single mother because that makes her sound weak. I say custodial. And there are people that will call a woman and say, happy Father's Day. Let me be real clear. I've been divorced a number of years. I am not a father. I am a mother. I am to be congratulated on Mother's Day, not Father's Day. Don't nobody call me with that no more because I've had to check folk about that. Call her daddy. But there are people that will call mothers and say, happy Father's Day to you because you're playing the father role. No, she's not the father. She's the mother that's getting it in, carrying the torch for both. I think that's an insult. So don't call nobody, at least, and tell me about it. Anyway, let me welcome Reverend Dr. Rocky Brown. Brother, happy Father's Day.
17: Thank you, Frankie. Happy Father's Day, and I'm a happier pop-up. I just love my grands.
16: All right. Listen, on yesterday, you were also recognized with a street in your honor in Chester, PA.
17: Yes. It was a wonderful situation. Mm-hmm. So many people turned out, and my grandchildren unveiled the sign. So I'm just so happy. And to receive that while you're still living,
18: that's right.
17: It's a blessing. I just thank God. And I thank my lodge, Franklin Lodge, and I thank the community of Chester.
16: Yeah. Where is it? Because I know everybody is running to Chester right now to try and find the street so they can take a picture of it.
17: It's on Edward Street off of 291 and 3rd Street, a block away from the Commodore Barry Bridge, round the corner from the stadium.
16: Mm-hmm, mm-hmm. And it is Reverend Dr. Rocky Brown Way?
17: Yes, it's Sir Knight Reverend Dr. Okay. William Rocky Brown Way. Uh-oh. And we changed the game. We also have another brother who was on it. We had not only have our picture on the sign, but we have the Masonic sign on it.
16: Okay. Uh-huh.
17: So the AKAs now and the Deltas, they looking at who they can honor and put their person up on.
16: Well, okay.
17: So it was great.
16: Yeah, we don't know if you have the Oprah. You get a street and you get a street and you get a street.
17: But you know, somebody mentioned that to me. And here's the significance. We need to do that because the streets in Chester are named by dead white men. And I just leave it at that.
16: Okay.
17: And we need some black names up.
16: Good.
17: And then we're kind of replacing those. And now black kids can walk down the street.
16: Or adding. Because I believe history is history.
17: Yeah.
16: History. And I would hope if there's a street named after somebody, depending on who it was, because we know we had some Civil War folk that we had to take down historically. But in addition to the names, start recognizing African Americans in that community who have done things significant. I don't think we can always have one or the other. We had this one, not that one. I think that this should be, we should speak into life what we believe 1600 Pennsylvania Avenue should do. Shouldn't be one or the other. I think we can all coexist.
17: I agree with you this time.
16: Okay. I want to bring into the conversation as well Al Spivey. Happy Father's Day, Al.
19: Happy Father's Day.
16: Where's your street? Where's your... No, doesn't...
19: so I don't qualify for a street because I'm a scoundrel, okay? What I'll say is the role that I... All the labels that you could give to me, the one that I cherish the most is I'm a father. Yeah. And I take it very seriously. I come from a father who's now deceased, who was a bit of a disciplinarian, who when I was younger, I couldn't stand.
16: Yeah.
19: And then as I got older, I sought his advice. And then when I was older than that, I would call him every day when I had an issue. And the funny thing is, I still talk to him. And how I talk to him is, the question is always, what would he do in this given situation? I always get the answer, and that's always right.
18: Mm-hmm.
19: So Father's Day is a very important time for me to reflect on, you know, my origins and what it is that I try to do with my kids. So, you know, I just, you know, yeah, we'll get another tie, Rocky.
16: Yeah.
19: And I'm actually going to be cooking for them. Now that's but that's my love language. I like to cook.
16: Yeah.
19: So, I'm looking forward to it.
16: And what are you called? How, for both of you guys, as a father, what are you called? Are you called Pop-Pop? By the most, I hear Pop-Pop is what grands call dads. What did your children,
17: my children call me Dad.
16: Dad.
17: And when they were younger, they called me Daddy. But now that they're older, in their 40s, I'm Dad. Mm-hmm. But my grandchildren call me Pop-Pop. But my oldest granddaughter, I am so proud of her. She just graduated. And I just love to hear her. Hey, Papa. It just melts my heart.
16: Yeah, yeah.
19: So my sons call me Pops.
16: Okay.
19: And I have a lot of adopted sons. They all call me Pops. But my daughter, who's my princess, who's my heart.
16: And you have the one?
19: Yeah, one daughter. She's the princess. And she calls me Daddy.
16: Daddy. And
19: guess what?
16: Yeah.
19: Right after Daddy, I know it's an ATM function.
17: Yeah, that never goes away.
16: That is so interesting. Happy Father's Day to you. And if you guys want to make a list of maybe a couple of people that you want to recognize by the end of the show who are just doing exceptional work. And I think it's a great time as well, because, you know, Mother's Day is a thing. Mm-hmm. Mother's Day is a thing.
19: You know, who goes on to all these NFL guys? Yeah. Who says hi, Dad? It's always hi, Mom. Always hi, Mom.
16: Yeah, so we want to make sure that we give brothers their flowers and dads. I know, right? Yeah. Get them a screwdriver and keep it moving.
19: There you go.
16: You know, let them cook. Let them cook for the holiday. But I tell you what, as you said, that I have a conversation with my mom and dad all the time. And I think that's what happens as a parent when you pour into your children, and then as they become older, you start philosophizing with them, because those are the things, because at some point, even as parents, we will make our transition. And I had this conversation with my daughter, and her understanding, there's going to come a time where, you know, I'm no longer going to be here. So what I want to do is have a conversation with you, and you're asking me things, for you to be a critical thinker of the what if. Mm-hmm. I want you to be able to do that. I said, because I talked to Mama. I told her I talked to Mommy all the time, you know?
19: I need to share something real quick. So when I was growing up, I remember my father giving me a word. Mm-hmm. And the word that he gave me was measure twice, cut once.
16: Mm-hmm. Right? Mm-hmm.
19: And that has been like my guiding principle. I've given my son a word. And that is, he has to win in spite of.
16: In spite of. I love that. Win in spite of.
19: Right.
16: The
19: metamorphosis of that was, one time I gave him an assignment, and he came up, the sun was shining, the moon was high, and the air was clear. And I'm like, dude, I ain't trying to hear that. You must learn how to succeed in spite of the odds. You have to go beyond what you were doing. Just on the other side of disappointment is success.
16: That's right.
19: And so winning in spite of is his word.
17: Mm-hmm.
19: Yeah.
16: Love that. Yeah. I love that. That's that conversation.
19: Yeah.
16: You know, that is why, you know, you still have a conversation with your father, and you always get the right answer.
19: Yes.
16: It will be the same for him.
19: 100%.
16: Absolutely.
19: 100%.
16: Absolutely. Yeah. Awesome. All right, so we're going to move pretty quickly. I want to talk about one or two things. And as I move into this conversation, I'm doing more and more research. And it is relative to healthcare bills, the big, beautiful bill as well, and just how healthcare is being affected. I will be the first one to tell you. First of all, let me acknowledge everybody that came out to the Sister Strut on yesterday. What an amazing event that we had yesterday at Stateside Live. It was phenomenal. Over the last 8 years, I have been in involved. Well, actually, over the last 26 years, I've been involved in breast cancer research, and my mother was a breast cancer survivor prior to her death, and so I became an advocate, and then I became a patient. I have been breast cancer free for the last 8 years. It was 1 year, just over a year, in treatment and the like. And so for the last 8 years, I've been going to Jefferson Hospital. It has been a challenge. I could tell you just recently having a health care toboggle. And when I say that, what do I mean by that? There are a couple of changes. One, through the Big Beautiful Bill. Two, how the Affordable Care Act is being enacted. And three, how premiums have risen exponentially. Prescriptions have gone up exponentially. What's happening to Medicaid and Medicare? It is a real thing. What I did not know, Al Spivey, Rocky Brown. Now, I'm a person, a working person with good health care.
17: Yeah.
16: And because of the situation I'm in, I have two incredible health care plans. Recently, because I go in every 6 months just for blood tests and that to make sure I'm still healthy. And this year, 26 was supposed to be the last year that I was going to have any of that. But I had to have a surgery. And I'll share this publicly. It's my story because I know that other people are probably dealing with the same thing, where there was a mass that was found on my right side about a year ago. We go through all the processes and that. I get to November and they're like, oh, we don't take your insurance anymore. What do you mean? I've been coming at Jefferson for 8 years. What do you mean? You don't take my insurance anymore. I had to go through all of these. They would not even do the surgery. I'm a week away from surgery.
17: Wow.
19: That's crazy.
16: I had to move my surgery to March and had to adjust and juggle over a 90-day period how they would do the surgery. After doing the surgery, they said something really interesting. Oh, well, we take your plan. Let me be clear. First of all, they said another hospital system took my insurance the way it was because Blue Cross Blue Shield was one of the providers I had.
17: Yeah,
16: I could have taken that policy and gone across the street to another hospital system. But guess what? I would have had to start all over.
17: Wow.
16: A new doctor, new tests, new facility. Who wants to do that?
17: Mm-hmm.
16: Who wants to get 2 weeks before surgery? And then you have to enroll in a whole new hospital system. So when they said to me, you are now in network. Mm-hmm. Okay, so good. I'm in network. Let's do this thing. Had the surgery in March, and to God be the glory, everything was great. Nothing was there. Nothing was found. I get the bill. Thousands of dollars. Because guess what? Although the hospital and one of the physicians was in network, there were three or four other people that were out of network. So who walks in and says, madam, sir, doctor, if the hospital says you're in network, then you're in network. You don't question, is there a third party provider that is going to be involved in my care?
17: Right.
16: That's out of network.
17: Who would even think of doing
16: who
17: that?
16: Would even think? And come on now, this is me, y'all.
17: I know.
16: If somebody was going to think about you, say, Frankie, think about it.
17: But the average person.
16: And I'm not, and listen, and I'm an average person.
17: Yeah.
16: Didn't think to ask that question until I opened the bill. And let me be clear. Over the last 2 or 3 weeks, calling the hospital, just trying to get answers. Voicemail, digital, hit this prompt, hit that prompt, and you go through all of these. First of all, when you're thinking about dealing with cancer, whatever your issue might be, and you're a patient, and you're thinking about your health, your life or your death, and in the process, you can't get people on the phone. For as much as I can appreciate the technology that they've put into, quote, healthcare, it is also a deterrent when a person who is trying to save their life, just trying to get answers and get care. This was probably one of the worst health, and I'm going to stop saying health care. Medical services.
19: Mm-hmm. Yes, there's a difference.
16: Because the care is out of it.
17: Yeah. Right.
16: Medical services that I've ever dealt with in my life. And only after calling my provider, because look, I talked to, and even where I got my testing done at Quest, the worst experience ever. I had to call my care advocate, and God bless her, Her name was Tanisha. I don't know her last name. I said, if I knew where you live, wherever you were on the planet, I would send you something. This young lady stayed on the phone with me. When I tell you we started at 11:30, we didn't get off the phone until 4:15. Mm. Calling everyone. We called the hospital. You get somebody on the phone. Oh, that's not my department. We got to transfer you. You're on hold another 25, 30 minutes. Oh, well, we got that, but we don't have that. I don't see it on my screen. You got to transfer me to somebody else. Mm. Horrifying. And the reason I wanted to share that is two things. Anyone that is going in for care, anyone that is looking at having a procedure done, don't hesitate to ask questions. And because of the shift in our healthcare and how our healthcare is being handled, you can't just ask about the medical issue that you have. Yeah. You have to ask about the business side of it as well. Because let me be clear, if they don't take your insurance, you're not getting through the door. Remember the day you could before make an appointment for the doctor's office. Yeah. You get there, you give them the card. No, ma'am. Yeah. Now when you call, what's your insurance?
18: Yep.
16: Right. We don't take that click.
18: Yep. That's absolutely true.
16: So you must advocate for yourself is the reason why I am having this conversation. Ask questions not only about the procedure, but ask questions about being in or out of network, because you're either going to find out on the front end or you're going to find out on the back end. Do not hesitate. Don't be intimidated to ask questions about who is involved in this and is everyone in network. Where am I going and what is this cost estimated to be? And they're responsible for giving that information to you. I just went through that and I'm working on this as I speak to talk about the changes of the Big Beautiful Bill,
18: right?
16: Medicaid, Medicare, mm-hmm. Because the other part about Medicaid, Medicare, even as it results to people that have Medicaid, and some who are even on short-term or long-term disability, what you're going to be required to do in order to keep those benefits. It is all a thing, and people need to have that information in lay term. I'm working on all of that. Did either of you want to, I don't know what your experience has been.
17: I've had an experience somewhat like that with my mother, who was in a nursing home, and we just got a bill, and come to find out the nursing home did not bill the insurance company like they should have. And because of that, they sent the bill to my mom.
16: Yeah, yeah.
17: And we had to advocate for my mom to say, hey, that it's not her fault that the facility did not do the billing correctly.
16: Yeah, yeah.
17: So they went back and we were able to straighten it out. But the average person, if they're not thinking and they're older, they're just sitting there in misery. I got this big bill.
16: Not
17: realizing that there's a way to work through that.
16: It's interesting that you said that, because amongst everything going on with me and their billing, one of the things, they sent it to the wrong company. They sent it to, so there's Blue Cross Blue Shield, Illinois, Blue Cross Blue Shield, Michigan. And so it is a thing. And if they bill the wrong person, it won't get paid. So just check, and double check. And call your advocate, who is ever the advocate for the insurance with your insurance provider. Mm-hmm. You were going to say something?
19: So Frankie, what wound up happening? Are you straight or?
16: No, I'm not.
19: Okay.
16: So there is a 35 day investigation
19: on,
16: to Rocky's point. In one case, they were billing the wrong insurance. They were billing the insurance incorrectly.
19: Right.
16: At the end of the day, it says the patient is responsible for this bill.
19: Right.
16: But the hospital is also responsible for assuring that they send it to the right
19: location.
16: Location. Absolutely. So you need to check in order to find out what that is. So there is an investigation. First of all, again, to this young lady, Leticia. And when I had them on the phone before I called my care advocate, when I called, they were no. I was frustrated. Mm. When I finally got the young lady on the phone, I said to her, when she said, hello, my name is, I said, let me just tell you, I'm sitting here almost in tears because I felt helpless. Mm. She said, we're going to get through this. We made the first phone call. The same questions I asked, to your point, Al, they gave the same answer. She said, oh, no, ma'am. No, we're the provider. That's covered. Did you put in code XYZZZ? And did you actually look at she's not responsible for this bill. They responded differently.
19: Mm.
16: I don't know what codes are.
19: Right.
16: I don't know where the bill is supposed to go. Once you said that my physician was in network, I figured you would exponentially send it where it's supposed to go so you can get the money.
19: Right.
16: So hopefully in the next 30, 35 days, this can get resolved. But what I will tell you is I left that hospital network, because this isn't the first issue. I left that hospital network, and I'm with a whole different hospital network.
17: Good for you.
16: Yeah. A whole different hospital network. That is how bad it was. Listen, we're going to take this break. We'll be back after this. We're going to talk about PPA. Finally had my PPA. What is that? Philadelphia Parking Authority. I finally had my PPA experience. Almost 14 years.
17: Wow.
16: And I finally had my PPA experience. Why Al looking like that? We'll be back after this.
20: 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Hey, it's Steve Harvey, everybody.
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0: Happy Father's Day. My name is Frankie Darcel. My guest, Reverend Dr. Rocky Brown. Good to have you in the studio. Political consultant Al Spivey. Good to have you both in the studio. Wow. So I got a ticket at a parking lot in the city. And the ticket was, here it is. The ticket was $30, a citation fee. Then daily max was $48. Ticket was $78. Well, actually, before I went to pay the ticket, I paid to park. It expired. I got a $78 ticket. In the midst of running around, I didn't pay the ticket within 7 days. Within 7 days, the ticket goes up exponentially by another $30. So I paid the ticket on Friday. That ticket cost me $108. The first thing is, why is the number for the citation fee 30? Who came up with that number? Then the max amount is 48, so it comes up to $78. Then after that, why is it that the PPA within 7 days charges you another $30? All right, so in other communities around the country, you get a ticket that almost comes in like a little envelope thing. I don't know if the city outside of Parkway and the PPA, you get a ticket. And if you pay the ticket within a certain amount of time, you can almost write a check, put it in the envelope, you mail it back. Is that how you get a ticket in the city? Either of you know, you ever got a ticket? You know, when you get a ticket in the city, is it just a little piece of paper like this one? Or is it that it comes in like a little envelope?
1: Well, for me personally, being in Philadelphia, I got the ticket like you got. So I don't have any other experience. It's in my past. And but I think it's rotten to charge somebody $78. That don't make sense. This is highway robbery.
0: The tickets are what they are. But here's the thing about the ticket, which I thought was interesting. So to pay the ticket, pay within 7 days to avoid an additional late fee. It's there within 7 days. So they added the $30. Then it says pay. You can go to the pay station as when you get the ticket, and you can pay it right there at the pay station. Or you can go to their website, which is ParkwayPayMyNotice.com, or you can scan the QR code. I kept shaking the ticket and looking around to see if there was a good old-fashioned address that you could mail the ticket. There's nowhere to even mail the ticket. So you either have to be digitally savvy enough to be able to use the scan. I'm sure that there's some seniors here that are not that savvy, or to be able to log on. I just think they could make that a little bit easier. So I got really interested in terms of the amount of money that the PPA and Parkway, how much and what they do with the amount of tickets. So and this was just a soft search on PPA and the kind of money that they generate. And look, based on what I was able to find, they operate really as their own entity, right? The money generated from the Philadelphia Parking Authority pays salaries, benefits, pensions, and the like, which it makes them almost self-sufficient. I thought it was really interesting because since the FIFA World Cup has been in town, there was a report this week as well that over 2,500 tickets since the World Cup started here in Philadelphia. And one area where they have the Fan Fest, it was reported by one of the local networks that in a four-day period, they issued 2,500 tickets. Al, I think we did the math on that. So what is the 2,500 is how much money?
2: $195,000.
0: $195,000, 2,500 tickets. And let me be clear. There were people who had the opportunity who live in the community to get like a parking permit or pass it, is my understanding. Some got there, some didn't. Some who got there still got tickets. And some who didn't get it got tickets in the community where they live. You know how long it takes to write 25? Let's count. 1, 2, 3, 4, 5, 6, 7, 8, 9, 10, 11. We're going to count to 25. 11, 12, 13, 14, 15, 16. 2,500 tickets in one community.
2: Yeah.
0: That's not the rest of the city proper. 2,500. PPA is a lot. But what I found interesting as well, because we've had the whole conversation over the last couple of weeks about funding the schools and the like. And so as I did my soft search and I'm reading about PPA, last year, 2025, nearly $341 million is what? That's a lot of money.
1: Yes. Yeah.
0: For parking tickets and tolls and late fees and storage fees. $341 million was the gross operating revenue in 2025. So the question became relative to the city. PPA transferred over $40 million to Philadelphia's general fund, but did not hit the higher surplus thresholds required to disperse funds to the school district.
1: Wow.
0: So the question for me became, the school district. Mm-hmm. Let me do a little more research. So obviously there are funds from the parking authority that should be sent the Philadelphia Public Schools. Although the school district of Philadelphia estimate to receive $7 million from PPA for year 2025, they ultimately received, just take a guess.
1: Zero.
2: You're right. They definitely did not, the last 2 years, didn't get an allocation from the parking authority that was dedicated to the school district.
0: So and I need you to say that again. Could you say that?
2: So there has been agreements with the parking authority that some of their funds are going to be segregated and routed to the school district.
0: Mm-hmm.
2: The last 2 years, that has not happened.
0: Mm-hmm.
2: And it is under my understanding that that discretion is with the mayor.
1: So part of the reason the school district is underfunded is because they're not getting the funding they should get, such as from places like PPA.
2: You could conclude that, yes.
0: Yeah, and I want to be real clear about that. We know over the last two or so months, it's been a lot of conversation about assuring that the public school district is properly funded, and there have been shortfalls.
2: Mm-hmm.
0: We know that there are supposed to be some school closings and the like. Speaking of gangsters, the school district themselves, the Board of Education, they stood firm on what they believed they needed to do to right-size the school district.
2: That's
0: and
2: true.
0: Decided they stood, and they stood firm.
2: Yes.
0: And decided that they were going to move forward with their plan after some very heated school board meetings and said, no, we're sticking with this plan. There were calls for their resignation, calls for them, you know, to all kinds of different things to be removed, but they stood firm. As a result, the leadership of the city, the mayor's office, it was real clear that she was fighting tooth and nail to assure that children would get the proper necessary education that they get. So much so that she proposed in her budget that there be a $1, among some other things, but to this point in particular, that ride shares give up an additional dollar per ride.
2: Right.
0: It was clear that the ride share companies were not having that.
2: What was the projected revenue for that?
0: I'm not sure what the projected revenue would be because really the ride share didn't necessarily give up what that specific number would have been. But I think the mayor did give a number. I don't know what that number is.
2: Okay.
0: But it was enough based on her projection that it would be able to at least assist the school district with the budget. You would agree with that?
2: I would agree with that.
0: Right. And then it was city council who voted against it.
2: Yes.
0: Who said no.
2: Two forms of government.
0: Well, that's checks and balances, as it should be.
2: Right. Two forms of government.
0: As it should be.
2: Right.
0: They said no. And let's be clear. The rideshare companies were only going to, it's not like they were going to have a second line item and pay that over and above what they were already paying in taxes. It was going to roll over to the everyday rider. So with that, the city council voted against that. The mayor ultimately found, to my knowledge, based on the last report, funds, quote, somewhere else.
2: Okay.
0: To subsidize that $1 and found it. And based on the report, I remember her saying, we got it from somewhere else, but we're going to be able to fund the schools.
2: Okay.
0: But in this short report, it became real clear that the parking authority, which generated $341 million, should have allocated to the Philadelphia Public Schools minimally $7 million, gave nothing over a two-year period, and it was at the mayor's discretion that the money didn't go towards schools.
1: That's what I was going to ask.
0: I was absolutely surprised that the mayor has the option to ask for that money from PPA to go to the school district. But to my knowledge and what I read and saw, that never came up as an issue.
1: That was the question I was going to ask. Who decided that the school district wasn't going to get that money? Can you answer that, Al?
2: We just answered it.
1: I thought so, yeah.
2: We just answered the question. The answer to the question is, who ultimately has authority over that budget, that line item? It is under the discretion of the mayor whether that is remunerated to the school district.
0: Right.
2: And it was not over the last 2 years. Yeah.
0: So does that mean that the parking authority sent the money to the city, but the mayor has the discretion to give it to the school district? So did they send the 7,000 or the estimated 7,000?
2: Seven million.
0: There you go. Because I could give you 7,000.
2: Right.
0: No, I can't. Don't be calling me.
1: Yes, you can. big money.
0: No, wait.
2: Mama Big Bucks.
1: Mama Big Bucks.
0: $7 million.
2: Right.
0: So the $7 million was sent to the city, but the mayor has the discretion as whether or not it goes to the district.
2: It's my understanding it went to the general fund.
0: It went to the general fund.
2: Right.
0: All right. So, yes. Which could be
2: right.
0: Where it wasn't mentioned that where the money came from, right. That would pinhole the money that was initially she would have liked to come from the dollar.
2: Right.
0: She did not say where that money was coming from. Maybe that's where it came from. I don't know. It's just speculation. Right. But let me just say as a footnote,
2: yes.
0: That if the mayor would like to come on and discuss it, please, this is an open opportunity for anyone that may be calling her office or may be calling her saying, we're talking about it on the show.
1: I'm sure they're
0: calling. Please open the, please know that there is an open invitation for the mayor or someone from the mayor's office, specifically the mayor, because the decision is made by the mayor. You have an open invitation, as always, to come in and discuss that. Two terms, Mayor Nutter, two terms, Mayor Kenney, always would be a guest on the show, and that open invitation still stands. The question being, of the PPA money, the estimated $7
2: million. Annually.
0: Annually.
2: Over the last 2 years.
0: Over the last
1: 14.
0: 2 years.
2: Yes, total.
0: That's $14 million
2: right.
0: total.
2: Absolutely.
0: Why was that not discussed in this last budget discussion? And why was that money not allocated? Or is that where the money came from that ultimately filled that gap that the city was looking forward to in the budget? Fair, Al?
2: Fair question.
0: Fair question.
2: Fair question.
0: All right. And really quickly, the president's big birthday bash. Your thought on it, Al? How did you feel about it?
2: Disgusting.
0: Yeah.
2: First of all, classless, gauche, to use those hallowed grounds, right, for that sort of entertainment pales into, like, the seriousness of America. Like, why is buffoonery becoming popular? And
0: even in offices as high ranking as the president of the United States.
2: Right. Like, I don't understand. And I blame President Obama on this one. And I'll tell you why. I remember the White House correspondents' dinner.
0: Yeah.
2: And he clowned Donald Trump.
0: Mm, mm.
2: And they had pictures of a Trump yeah. White House that had dollar signs on it.
0: And he
2: turned beet red. Mm. And that drove him to run for president. Wow,
0: interesting perspective.
2: And he's actually done some of the stuff. The wing that they're, the West Wing or the East Wing yeah. that they went through issues around,
0: yeah.
2: the funding. God bless the Kennedy Center.
0: The right?
2: board voted to remove his name.
0: Yeah, right. yeah, so yeah. And then he put up a tarp.
1: It was a judge yeah. who forced that.
2: Yes.
1: But the it was a black woman.
0: Yeah,
1: the congresswoman.
0: Yes. Yeah.
1: Who went and sued about it.
0: Yes. Yeah, yeah. And since then, they've kept up the tarp, so you can't see that his name hasn't been removed.
2: What is it, a UFC event on
0: yeah.
2: the White House
0: yeah.
2: lawn?
0: Yeah,
2: and that's... Yes.
0: And please know that there's a 7-second delay on all of broadcast media.
2: Yes.
0: And even when the fighter
2: yes.
0: who made the disparaging, just classless comment about the First Lady, there was opportunity for the producers to edit that out. They chose not to. I want people to be real clear about that. There's a 7-second delay
2: right.
0: that where people might use profanity.
2: Right.
0: They may say something inappropriate
2: right. yes.
0: that they can hit the mute button.
2: Right.
0: I'm saying to you, they decided not to hit the mute button.
2: No, that's
0: on that comment.
2: There's no conspiracy there. The Trump administration has taken liberties with the Obamas, and once again, classless, because most presidents that mm-hmm. formerly were served
0: yeah. Yeah.
2: Are sacred cow.
0: Yeah, yeah.
2: And this
0: yeah.
2: president doesn't see it as such.
0: Yeah. yeah.
1: But that was nothing but a January 6th people celebration. That's all that was.
2: About that fund that they were trying to get through Congress.
0: Yeah.
2: So that
0: almost
2: they,
0: like reparations.
2: Yeah,
0: for each
2: yeah,
0: of them.
2: Like
1: for
2: this,
1: January 6th people.
2: Yes.
1: Yeah, yeah.
2: Yes, that's gangster. That's gangster. Oh, my God, that's gangster.
0: Yeah, this should work for PPA, right?
2: Yeah.
0: And so, listen, before we go, I always want to focus on issues concerning the community, what is happening in and around the city. And I am excited to have Danielle Thompson with me. She is with the organization Men and Women of Character out of Trenton, New Jersey. They've been around since 2014, a major event that's coming up. And I'm so excited to be supporting them on this. It's happening July 25th. It's going to be at the Sheraton Bucks County in Langhorne, Pennsylvania. Danielle, welcome, welcome, welcome to Headline. Good morning.
3: Thank you. Thank you for having me.
0: Good, good, good. Talk about men and women of character.
3: Men and women of character was started because we saw a need for programs for our youth and our seniors.
0: Mm-hmm.
3: So we decided to come up. We worked with other organizations, and you know, sometimes there were strongholds.
0: Yeah.
3: So we wanted to really give the youth a voice. So we started off with youth, and we started, they would do a health summit every year. We would do a youth summit every year, and several organizations would come out, and we would talk to the youth. We would meet with them on Saturdays. We did hygiene camp, which one of our founding partners, Lila Jones, she started that, and the children just loved it.
0: And you guys have grown since then. Not only are you working with young people, but men and women.
3: Yes. And our elders. We've grown through Lila also, our elder population.
0: And what kind of programs do you provide and assist them with?
3: With the elders, we assist with health screening, because some of them are close shut in.
0: Yeah.
3: We do in the community we work with, we do Mother Day luncheons, Father Day luncheon. Lila's hosting a big cookout for them tomorrow, and they like to get out. They appreciate that, because sometimes people don't listen to them, we do dances, and then they love the health screenings, because when the people come in and check their health, they don't have to go out for it. She also makes sure that they're fed and they get food bags and pans, which through another organization, Ashanti Love, we do an annual cookout and we feed the community.
0: Oh, that's awesome. Thank you for the invitation. I'm looking forward to being a keynote speaker.
3: Thank you for accepting. We really truly appreciate you, because we listen to you. My daughter will tell you, you are in our ear. So
0: Thank
3: we appreciate
0: you.
3: It.
0: The event is July 25th. It starts at
3: 11 a.m. and it ends at 7 p.m.
0: Mm-hmm. Oh, so all day.
3: All day.
0: Good, good, good, good,
3: all day.
0: All right. People can find out more information where, and do they have to register?
3: They can come on and register. Our website is, it's Men and Women of Character's website. It's www.mwcotnj.org. And we will have the links on there. So if you want to vend, because we're going to have vendors. If
0: you
3: want to vend, we're going to have health screenings. We have several people who are going to come out and do health screening. We have local artist Trish Williams, who's doing a workshop. So they're going to be different workshops. We have the Men's Den, which is going to be hosted.
0: And I'm going to be speaking about what time? One-ish.
3: About one-ish, yes. Yeah. And you're going to be doing our Frank Talk with Frankie Darcell and a Q&A.
0: I love that kind of forum. Yeah, so make sure that you come out.
3: 11 a.m.
0: 11 a.m. Definitely come at 11 a.m. One-ish-ish, absolutely that's be right. in the house. And again, that's at the Sheraton, Bucks County in Langhorne, Pennsylvania.
3: Yes, it is.
0: And 11 o'clock until
3: 7 p.m.
0: 7. And a lot's going to be there throughout the day for people.
3: Yes,
0: right?
3: Primarily health screenings and workshops, because we have someone coming to do yoga.
0: Yeah.
3: That's Dr. Moniqua Clark. She's going to be doing yoga. We have Zumba going on, some line dancing. We want to make it fun. But we also want everyone getting their health screening. So far, UPenn and CHOP were involved. You know,
0: they're good.
3: Are really receptive to it, and a few local organizations.
0: And, you know, I've done health screenings and conferences, and you'd be surprised at the people who will come get their blood pressure checked. And there are times I've seen them literally rush people out of the screening straight to the hospital because their blood pressure is high, or they find out,
3: it happened. It happened to me, not with that screening, but with something else. And they were like, go straight to the hospital.
0: Wow.
3: And that's another reason that put it on my heart. I suffer from multiple, multiple autoimmune diseases. And sometimes we put the beauty piece with it, because sometimes you don't feel good. And I noticed that when I dress up and had to go somewhere, I felt a little better, even if I wasn't having a good day with my illnesses. But I felt better. And so that's why we went this put the beauty piece. So we're going to have a few beauty demonstrations. The Men's Den, they run by Omar Akins and the Kappas. They're going to have health screenings for the men and talks for the men and barber, you know, grooming.
0: Yeah. Thank you for sharing that personal story.
3: We
0: appreciate it.
3: Well, you shared yours, and that's what really put you on our heart.
0: Aw, bless your heart. Did. Thank you. So, details once again.
3: On July 25th from 11 a.m. to 7 p.m. And it's hosted by myself and my team, which is Lila Jones, Sarah Warner, Patricia Colleton, Dr. Moniqua Gaines, Michelle Floyd, Fantasia Billingsley, who does a great Queen Fix Your Crown event every year. And my husband, who is Divine Willie Thompson. And we have Omar Akins as our partner. Kim McCray, they're Ashanti Love, Operation Capital City, the Kappas. So a few people that'll be teaming up with us. Trish Williams, the local author.
0: Good. Great. Thank you so much for coming in. So you got to shout out your kids.
3: Thank you. And oh, definitely my children. Yes. Because they pushed us too.
0: Yeah.
3: They really did. When I wanted to give up because we had so many things going on in our life at the time.
0: Mm-hmm.
3: And it just, I was like, I can't do this. And they pushed me and they pushed me. So Brianna Thompson, mm-hmm. Khalil Thompson, Khadijah Thompson, Briagene Thompson, K-Sun Thompson, Darquia Jones is my little cousin. That's Lila Jones' daughter. And my daughter Brianna is a local MUA.
0: Come
3: so they're, you know, they're all pretty. Briagene does fashion. So they're all pretty talented. Khalil does photography.
0: Good. So we're excited about a men and women of character out of Trenton, New Jersey. It is happening July 25th at the Sheraton Bucks Atlanta. Langhorn, Pennsylvania. It starts at 11 o'clock and runs through 7 in the evening. We see you.
3: Thank you. And we thank you for all you do, too, because like I said, that's what put it on our hearts.
0: All right. Hey, listen, that's going to do it for me on the way. It is Patty Jackson and Rewind with Philly's Best. 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
1: We are back. It is headlines again to all the daddies out there, pop pops, dad dad.
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1: Right? To all you guys.

It's a Father's Day Sunday on WDAS-FM, and welcome to Rewind. Sunday, June 21st. There was so much happening this weekend. Summer has officially arrived. It arrived at 4:24 this morning. I'm Patty Jackson. Welcome to Rewind, our WDAS magazine journal. Over the course of the next 4 hours, you are going to hear some great information, a lot of stuff geared towards the men in our lives. You're going to hear a lot of music, and we start off with morning inspirations. We've got Yolanda Adams.

0: Amen. Bless the Lord.
1: Bishop Paul Morton Sr. on a Sunday morning, and God is a good God. Welcome to Rewind. This is our WDAS Magazine Journal. I'm Patty Jackson. The songstress Desi Neal is here. It is time for Desi's Sunday Soul Check. Good morning.
2: Good morning, Auntie, and good morning to all the fathers and all those who are standing in the gap for fathers. Happy Father's Day to you. And the Soul Chat is simply this: be the dad that you needed. Once again, be the dad that you needed. According to statistics, guys, over 85% of people have been raised without their biological father. So that's not to include folks who have stood in the gap for people who have been there for other children. But over 85% of people have been without their biological father. And so that shows that there is a need not only for our heavenly father, but for our earthly fathers. Please do me a favor and be the dad, be the father figure that you may have needed for those that it applies to. And then make sure that you point people back to the number one dad, who was our heavenly father, our Lord and Savior, Jesus Christ. Listen, I understand because I went through it too. And I thank God for the men who stood in the gap for me. They really made the difference. All right, you guys, it's your girl. And if you need more inspiration, holla at me on Instagram, YABIGGIRL. And keep it right here listening to this good gospel music on WDASFM. Happy Father's Day.

We've got DeBarge on WDAS with Philly's Best R&B and Throwbacks. And Patty Jackson, welcome to Rewind. On a Sunday morning, here's Mariah the Scientist.

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0: We've got SZA and Snooze on WDAS with Philly's Best. R&B and throwbacks. Good morning and happy Father's Day to all the dads out there. I'm Patty Jackson. It's a Father's Day Sunday. And we got to give a big shout out to everybody who came out to our 9th annual Breast Cancer Awareness Walk. Sister Strut, yesterday at Stateside Live. Thank you, thank you, and thank you. City Council President Kenyatta Johnson is on the way. I got some Stevie Wonder, got some Luther Vandross, and the latest from Coco Jones. Stay with us. It's a Father's Day Sunday, and we want to send a big happy Father's Day to Pastor Kevin Johnson. From the Abyssinian Baptist Church in Harlem, New York, it's time for Pastor KJ's Wisdom. Happy Father's Day.
1: Thank you so much, and happy Father's Day to all the fathers in Philadelphia and everywhere. I want to talk to the men who dare to be champions. This one is for the dreamers, the ones they counted out, the ones they said were not enough. You all know who Jalen Brunson is. Yes, right here in Philadelphia, at Villanova University, a young man with something he had to prove. Yes, every time he stepped out on the court, there were people who said he was too small. They said that he was not fast enough. They said that he would never make it. But I want you to know that Jalen Brunson has a powerful story that I think is appropriate for every man and for every father. You see, Jalen Brunson right here on the main line, he led the Villanova Wildcats to not one, but two NCAA championships. He took the Philadelphia poured into him and carried it all the way to the NBA. Not because he listened to what other people had to say, but because he defied what they had to say. Yes, there were people who told him that he was too small. There were people who doubted in him. There were people who said that he would never make it. But what makes his story so powerful is that he never quit. What makes his story so powerful is that he never gave up. And brother, there is somebody who's listening to this message today. You felt like giving up. You felt like throwing in the towel. But let's remember that some people will always say something negative against you. But you and I must remember that we must never quit. Yes, fathers, we need you right now more than ever. And it's my prayer that just like Jalen Brunson made it to the championship in the NCAA as well as the NBA, that ought to be inspiration for every man that never quit, never listen to the doubters, because God has placed something great inside of you. This is Pastor KJ of the Abyssinian Baptist Church in Harlem, New York. Follow me across all social media at DRKRJ.
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0: We've got Coco Jones on WDAS. Happy Father's Day. It's a Father's Day Sunday. It's the first day of summer. Summer came in at 4:24. Good morning. I'm Patty Jackson. Welcome to Rewind. This is our WDAS Magazine Journal. On this Father's Day Sunday, it is time for our weekly address. City Council President Kenyatta Johnson, good morning and happy Father's Day.
1: Hey, thank you very much, Patty. How are you today?
0: Doing good.
1: That's good. First and foremost, I would like to wish every father in the greater Delaware Valley a joyful, blessed, and happy Father's Day. I want to take a moment to recognize all the fathers, grandfathers, stepfathers, mentors, and father figures who help guide, support, and strengthen our families every day. Your sacrifices, leadership, and love make a lasting impact in our communities. Philadelphia will honor the Juneteenth holiday today with the annual Juneteenth parade starting at 12:30 p.m. this afternoon in West Philadelphia. After the parade, the family-friendly fun continues at Malcolm X Park, located at 52nd and Pine Street. Also, Patty, I'm excited to invite families throughout Southwest Philadelphia to join me for a free movie night this Wednesday, June the 24th, beginning at 6 p.m. at the James Finnegan Playground, located at 69th and Dix Avenue in Southwest Philadelphia. We'll be showing the family-friendly film K-Pop Demon Hunters, and refreshments will be available while supplies last. 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This is a great opportunity for Southwest Philadelphia to come together and enjoy a safe and positive event and create lasting memories with our. And last but definitely not least, Patty, I'm inviting residents to attend our free second district food giveaway this Thursday, June the 25th, from 12:30 p.m. to 2:30 p.m. at the Pratt Senior Center, located at 30th and Moore Streets in South Philadelphia. We will be distributing free groceries and essential food items while supplies last. Many families continue to face rising food costs, and I'm committed to connecting residents with resources to help meet those needs. I encourage everyone who can benefit from this event to come out and participate. If the public wants to get in contact with my office, Patty, then give the Council President's Office a call at 215-686-2070 or follow me on Instagram at PHL Council President, all one word. Thank you very much, Patty, and have a blessed day.
0: 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We've got Stevie Wonder.

0: WDAS FM on a Sunday morning. Usher, Summer Walker, and Good. I'm Patty Jackson. Thanks so much for joining me. Summer is here. I know it's felt like summer for the past month, but it officially happened at 4:24 this morning. It's a Father's Day Sunday. We got some great music all day on WDAS. 6 o'clock tonight, it's Gone But Not Forgotten, as we celebrate the music of Roberta Flack. Big shout out to everybody who joined us for Sister Strut. Our 9th annual breast cancer walk took place yesterday at Stateside Live. And thank you. Chris Brown, Victoria Monet, Aaliyah, and more great music is coming up on a Sunday morning. Welcome to Rewind. This is our WDAS Magazine Journal. On a Father's Day Sunday, we still talk politics. A big happy Father's Day. We've got Mustafa Rashid, the CEO and founder of Bellevue Strategies. I hope you're having a good day so far today.
1: So far, so good. And thank you, Patty, and thank you, and happy Father's Day to everyone out there celebrating. And speaking of celebrating, we do have a little bit of good news to celebrate in the world of politics. Just last week, gas for the first time in quite some time went down below $4 a gallon. Now, mind you, Patty, that's still up a dollar over it was a year ago. And the cause for this celebration or this change is the ceasefire or the peace agreement in the Middle East. And Patty, if you're as old as you and I are, we've heard peace and ceasefire Middle East agreements as long as we have been alive. But this current version is President Trump brokering with the leaders of Iran on a peace agreement, which takes a lot of squinting your eyes to understand what was the purpose of this war, why we did it, and what came out of it. Iran seems to be stronger coming out of it. Yes, their country and their economy was damaged, but it wasn't a free fall prior to this. They're going to be paid some sort of compensation fund for the damage that was done by the country. They've learned that they can use closing the Strait or Hormuz as an economic weapon, and they're nuclear capabilities don't seem to be overly degraded. They seem to be about kind of where they started about a year or so ago. And so, you know, the cost of energy is still up about 25%. Again, the cost of gas is still up. And we just got ourselves involved in what looks to be another endless war. But we will take the good news out of it that gas prices do seem to be coming down just a little bit. And I hope that this trend continues to go downward for a busy summer season.
0: I got a question for you.
1: Yes, Pat.
0: Is it safe to say Donald Trump lost this war? Because there are Republicans and Democrats who are upset about this whole deal. Like, dude ain't win nothing.
1: Yeah, absolutely, Patty. And it's the Republicans who are the staunchest critics. It's the MAGA, the American First people that don't understand why we went into Iran, what were the goals and objectives, and what was achieved. It seems totally unnecessary. I don't know if this makes America any safer than it was 6 months ago. It certainly makes America more economically unstable. And I don't see the point of it, and trying to see the spin being put on this as a popular as something that was needed to be done is hard to watch right now. I don't think anyone agrees, other than the president and his closest advisors, that this was necessary.
0: How can we find out more information?
1: You can find me on my socials at Mustafa El Rashid.
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I'm Patty Jackson. 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

0: Thanks for joining us. Saturday, June 27th, Wadsworth Day. Wadsworth Day, and it's going to be all that this year. City Councilman Anthony Phillips is joining us. Wadsworth Day is extra special. You got DJ Diamond Cuts,
1: yes.
0: Keith Washington.
1: Yes.
0: You got Next. You got Donnell Jones. You got the neighbors. You got the businesses, the vendors, the fun. It is an absolute incredible day.
1: Well, thank you, Miss Fatty. Listen, we are excited to have you there. So, no, Miss Fatty, I'm so excited for Wadsworth Day. We're excited to have you there, and thank you to the whole radio family at WDES. Community festivals like this are so important. It shows our neighbors culture, diversity, and strength, as well as helps make our community feel like a real neighborhood that's attractive for people to live, play, and work. And so Wadsworth Day is what I'm calling Philadelphia's largest family festival in the city, where we're bringing together adults and children of all lights for a safe family fun, where we have an adult carnival, we have a kids carnival, we have family bonding games and activities for the whole family, and of course we have retail where people are going to be selling jewelry, clothes, and other novelties. And then we also have over 45 vendors in total, but we also have, 45 retail vendors, and then we also have a lot, about over 20 or so food trucks. So it's something for everyone. But as you said, one of the most exciting parts of Wadsworth Day is going to be some of the acts and performances. So bring a chair. We have Keith Washington, which everyone knows the song Kissing You. And then we also have Next from, you know, Be My Wifey, Too Close. And then we also have Donnell Jones, Where I Want to Be. You know, so it's so many great things that happen at this family festival that's happening on Saturday, June 27th. On the 1500 block of Wadsworth Avenue. Tell a family member, tell a friend. It's going to be an incredible time.
0: It is. You know what else I love about Wadsworth today? You got some great businesses on Wadsworth Avenue.
1: Yes.
0: It's an array, it's a variety of just great businesses. So that has to make you proud too. You step out on the Ave and it's busy because you've got these businesses and we're helping them to thrive and survive.
1: Absolutely. We on Wadsworth Avenue, we have some incredible businesses, including the Pink Plate, which I
0: yes.
1: know you frequent. amazing soul food. They have amazing fish and fried chicken and turkey wings, among some other stuff. And then we also have caterers like David Sims that's on our avenue. And then we're opening up a brand new coffee shop, hopefully later on this fall. So Wadsworth Avenue has a lot of businesses that have been here for years, from Brown's Linens, and then we also have Wadsworth Pizza. So it's a great way to celebrate our business culture as well. And so I just can't wait. I think, you know, if you want to be a part of Wadsworth Day, we still have a few more spots for volunteers. We also are doing this thing called a family cookout. So if you have a great, like, food dish such as great mac and cheese or ribs or some sort of dessert, we're going to have people taste test your food for a contest. And we're going to make sure that, I think hopefully you, Miss Patty,
0: yeah.
1: we have you as a judge. there's prizes, including Dell tickets, among some other stuff, if your food is selected for the best dessert, best barbecue. So please go to, you know, email us at wadsworthday@gmail.com if you're interested, or visit us on social media at PhillipsDIST9 on Facebook and Instagram, or call our office at 215-686-3454 if you're interested in volunteering, being a part of the family cook-off. And I think we may have just maybe one or two vendor spots left. So if you want to do that, you know, it's Wadsworth Day, it's open, and it's going to be exciting, y'all. Y'all don't want to miss one. This one, America 250, Enon is helping us, Man Jitala,
0: yes.
1: and Affluence and Action Movement. It's going to be an incredible Wadsworth Day. So I'm excited.
0: I'm excited too. And we're going to see you there. It starts at the 1500
1: block of Wadsworth Avenue between Missioner and Shoutham Avenue. It's going to, that whole strip is going to be filled. We even have a big old car show. We also have community resources. There's going to be plenty for you to do. It's a nice day. Just make sure you're there. If you haven't been, you definitely want to attend this event because it's unique. We try to make it unique as much as possible. We have dances and performances and other performers just throughout the day, too. So it's going to be pretty fun.
0: Let's return to the music on WDAS-FM. We've got WizKid and Tim's.

We've got Whitney Houston on WDAS. It's a Sunday morning, a Father's Day, and summer is here. Welcome to Rewind, our WDAS magazine journal. I'm Patty Jackson.

0: 1 week from today, it is All About Him. Kirk Franklin looking for you, WDAS. It's a Sunday morning. I'm Patty Jackson. This is Rewind, our WDAS magazine journal. And Kirk Franklin is going to be here. When? Next Sunday, Independence Mall. It's a free concert. It's gospel on Independence, all part of Wawa Welcome America. It's a free concert. Let's underline free. I had a chance this week to catch up with Kirk Franklin, and he talked about what we can expect. As part of the great celebration for Wawa Welcome America, gospel on Independence. It's one of the features of our 16-day-long celebration, and this year, so proud to announce performing, and there is such an excitement and energy in the air. Independence Hall is going to be the home of the one and only Kirk Franklin. How are you?
1: What's up, Wayne? What's going on?
0: Yo, we waiting on you. We waiting on you to bring the praise so the blessings can come down. Kirk, there is such an excitement about you joining us.
1: And I'm very excited to be a part of this wonderful event. And just really want, you know, to celebrate people there in Philadelphia. I'm very excited to bring all that I do to the stage and celebrate it. So, man, it's just wonderful. And I'm a big fan of Philly. Philly's been great to my career, my entire life. My entire career. And so, you know, I mean, they've always showed up, man. And I hope they feel like I show up for them, too. So very excited.
0: 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You got to get ready, Kirk. They are showing up not only to celebrate.

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1: Whoa. They too damn funny.
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You know, one time things got so bad until I had to go to one of my friends and talk to him. And I told him, I said, you know, I'm having problems with the woman that I love. It seems that I call her on the phone and I just can't get her to answer. And then I went to her house and I saw a car parked in the driveway. I knocked on the door, but still my knocks went unanswered. And then I went home and I watched television until television went off. And then I played my records until I just didn't want to hear them anymore. And finally I went to bed, but I found myself waking up a few hours later. And the tears were running down my face. And my friend told me, he said, Lenny, you just ought to forget about her. But I told my friend, I said, you know, maybe you've never been in love like I've been in love.

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1: It's quite a lot of folds. 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And like, we're discovering all the layers within the relationship. 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And it's just, the rest was history. 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It's so

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105.3 WDAS, Philly's best R&B and throwbacks. What an absolutely gorgeous day. Juneteenth weekend parade was today. And also it's Father's Day all night, all day. And what a beautiful day for Father's Day. I think that a girl's first love is usually their dad. And also, a man's first love is usually their mom. Happy Father's Day to all the fathers and father figures. So we got some great music for you for all those sweet daddies. That's what I call my daddy, sweet daddy. Here's TLC on 105.3. I'm Mimi Brown, The Comfort Zone.

Like, if these men are like Teddy Pendergrass, the women would just go crazy every time they saw them. Not me, because I always considered them songwriters and talents and really enjoyed them when I got a chance to see them from time to time. They were the writers of Backstabbers for the OJs, and when they came out with this one, bona fide hit. And then he had that 12-inch version, You Be Dancing. That's right, McFadden and Whitehead on 105.3, the WDAS. 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

I just love Tony, Tony, Tony. I love them. And this is one of my favorite songs, Whatever You Want. I can provide, right? That's right. Sweet daddy, can you provide me with everything that I want and everything that I need? My father said, I ain't doing that today. Happy Father's Day to all the fathers. We've got Gone But Not Forgotten coming your way tonight at 6 p.m. with Patty Jackson. She'll be your host as she will feature the music of the one and the only. This woman is a pure genius, and that is Roberta Flack. 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

sometimes you just need to fall down in some sand or fall down in some nice, beautiful water. Go to the beach. Enjoy the moments that are right here, right now. And I think that's what Neo's talking about in this new song, which is entitled Up, Out, and Gone. Gone fishing. Go ahead, Neo. 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I'm Mimi Brown.

0: Yeah, this album is dedicated to all the teachers that told me I never amount to nothing. To all the people that lived above the buildings that I was hustling from, that called the police on me when I was just trying to make some money to feed my daughter.
1: Yeah, yeah.
0: And to all my peoples in the struggle, you know what I'm saying? It's all good, baby, baby.
1: Shake it, shake it.

father figure. It's a Juneteenth Sunday to parade between that and all the festivities going on at Malcolm Elks Park. Yeah, I know that you want to be down and around 52nd Street and have yourself a wonderful time and get some of those wonderful artifacts and the treasure for yourself. And here's another one, SZA.

the blues you before I lose you. Come on with it. Leon Thomas and Chris Brown on that one. And Paul. First day of summer. And I'm fainting because it's so hot in here. Unbelievable. You know what else is hot? Is the 2026 iHeartRadio Music Festival happening on Friday, September 18th and Saturday, September the 19th at the T-Mobile Arena in Las Vegas with Cardi B and a whole lot more. 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

woman, but life ain't always sweet. 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

0: S. Philly's best R&B and throwbacks. Yeah. 105.3 WDAS is celebrating black music all summer as we salute our legends in our Gone But Not Forgotten series. This week we highlight the sounds of Roberta Flack. Killing me softly with this song. Where is her love? She may be gone, but her music will live forever. Here's your hostess, Miss Patty Jackson.
1: Good evening. This is Gone But Not Forgotten, and I hope you're ready for some great music this hour. Back in the 70s, when she ruled the charts, Roberta Flack was that woman. And when I say she gave us some great music, she did. This is a very special hour of music. It's Gone But Not Forgotten, brought to us by Always Best Care Senior Services. 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

WDAS-FM, good evening and welcome to Gone But Not Forgotten. I'm Patty Jackson. We're celebrating the music of Roberta Flack, and it's brought to us by Always Best Care Senior Services.

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We've been

0: Hey, hi, everybody. Welcome into the wide, wonderful world of butter on a Sunday night.
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Growing up in South Philadelphia, this was my dad's favorite song. Johnny Bristol and Hang On In There. It's a Sunday night. The best oldies on the radio, the wide, wonderful world of butter. Good evening. I'm Patty Jackson, and happy Father's Day to all the dads.

We've got the Temptations on a Sunday night, the best oldies on the radio. Welcome to the wide, wonderful world of butter. I'm Patty Jackson. Happy Father's Day to all the dads. We've got Diana Ross and the Supremes.

We've got Kool and the Gang on WDASFM, Sunday night, the wide, wonderful world of butter. I'm Patty Jackson. 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I've got Jeffrey Osborne. I've got Alan Hewitt. 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I've got the Whispers. 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